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1: Hey, Bab, what we called for is to let you know we're looking forward to seeing your home over the holidays. Everybody's been asking about you. Hey, give me a call later, okay? Goodbye.

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Think about it. Even the competition is listening. Yep, they're copying and pasting, you know. Now you're feeling the vibe.

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0: How many people know any songs about love?
1: Right here.
2: Yeah, I know a lot about love.
0: Tell me some Tyrus. Tyrus, what's the song?
1: Love.
0: Is a song called Love?
1: Yeah, it's
0: no a song called
1: Love. It's by Kirk Franklin.
0: All right, what is it? How go?
1: It goes love. Something goes.
0: But. Okay. Anybody else? It's the only song you know about love?
3: It's gonna always go.
0: I can't hear you.
2: I will always love.
0: What about any movies about love? You know any movies about love?
2: Titanic.
0: All right.
4: Romeo and Juliet.
0: 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They said it was about love.

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1: Monogamy or whatever you call it, I'm starting to think ain't for everybody. 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

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We're the new kids on the block, and we're good. Think about it. Even the competition is listening. Yep, they're copying and pasting, you know. Now you're feeling the vibe.

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1: 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It's a lifestyle. 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
0: We out.
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Beanie Man from Jamaica. 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

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But Jesus is here tonight. 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

0: 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The devil really had me. 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
1: I almost let go.

Heavenly Father, as I rise to greet this new day, I thank you for the precious gift of life and the countless wonders that await. In the stillness of the morning, I seek your guidance and strength to face whatever challenges lie ahead. Please walk with me as I navigate my pains and trials, offering comfort and clarity in moments of uncertainty. I am mindful of the blessings you have bestowed upon me, and I acknowledge that they are part of your divine plan. Help me to remain open to your will, trusting in your wisdom to protect me from what I may desire, but is not meant for my journey. Surround me with your light, illuminating the path you have set before me. I lift up my loved ones and all those around me in prayer, asking that they may feel your presence in their lives. May they experience your goodness and be filled with hope and joy. Let your love inspire us all to support one another and spread kindness in our interactions. Lord, I also pray for those who may seek to harm or disrupt the peace. May your grace touch their hearts, guiding them toward compassion and understanding. Help us to be instruments of your love, leading by example and fostering unity in our communities. As this day unfolds, grant me the courage to embrace each moment with peace, faith, and purpose. May I reflect your light and love in all that I do. In Jesus' name we pray. 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
1: Good morning to you guys out there in Radio Land, especially you sports fans. It's now 7 a.m. in St. Lucia and the rest of the Eastern Caribbean. And it's now time for the Vibe Sports News for today, Thursday. It's the 16th day of July, 2026. The Vibe Sports News brought to you with the compliments of MNC Drugstore, Natico Insurances Limited, and First National Bank. 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
2: Good morning, Eli, and a special good morning to all our valuable listeners, both here and overseas, especially those who are here for the VAVA. Here are today's headlines, details in a few. Taylor's 100 helps Windies blackwash Ireland and puts qualifying campaign back on track. St. Lucia Commonwealth Games Association issues statement on Julian Alfred's non-participation in Commonwealth Games. And Argentina is back in the World Cup final after a thrilling semi-final win over England. Please keep it locked.
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0: 64 runs. In the third Women's One Day International at the Bredy Cricket Ground on Wednesday and complete a 3-0 series sweep. The three victories on Irish soil have handed Windies 6 ICC Championship points, bringing their current tally to 8 in the 2025 through to 2029 cycle. The series win is also the Caribbean side's first in the new cycle, having lost to Sri Lanka 2-1 and Australia 3-0 at home. Taylor's 105 from 113 balls first needed to bat through the innings to give the West Indies a chance to win. She shared in half-century partnerships with Jazara Claxton, 30, and Aaliyah Arleen, 33, to lift the visitors from 82 for 5 to 257 all out. The defense wasn't always comfortable for the visitors despite the earlier wicket of Sarah Forbes, who was trapped LBW by Janila Glasgow for 2. Ireland kept up with the pace of the chase courtesy of a 71-run, 81 balls, a second wicket partnership between Gabby Lewis, 50, and Amy Hunter, 30. The wrist spin of Afi Fletcher, who was 3 for 33, however, did the trick for the West Indies, dealing the hosts a double blow in her first over to account for both Lewis and Hunter, pegging Ireland back at 86 for 3 in the 18th. The home team suffered another setback when Orla Pendergrast was given out caught behind, playing Hayley Matthews down the leg side, but replay showed the ball clearly missed the bat. With no DRS available, Pendergrast had to walk. Rebecca Stockel and Leah Paul, 32, then attempted a rebuild, putting on 34 runs from 42 balls for the fifth wicket, before the former was a run out for 14 at 129 for 5. Needing to match that tally in another 136 balls, Ireland lost their remaining 5 wickets for 64 runs to be dismissed for 193 in 43.1 overs, thanks in part to Karishma Ramharak, who cleaned up the tail with figures of 3 for 33. Taylor had earlier opted against playing as a shield for Windy's lower order, and while that ploy might divide opinion, it proved successful on the day. From one end, the former skipper quietly demanded that Fletcher, Ashmini Munisa, and Ramharak stick around for the cause. Taylor took singles on numerous occasions, irrespective of what point in the over they were offered. Although Fletcher failed to trouble the scorer, and Munisa, who was with 7, Ramharak 5 not out, contributed a combined 12 runs, they did enough to help Windies eke 51 from the last 10 overs, getting to what was eventually a winning total. Taylor took strike to begin the final over on 90. She smashed the consecutive fours off the first 2 deliveries, then came back for a double from the 3rd to complete back-to-back centuries, notching her 10th in the format. In the process, she becomes the 5th woman to score 10,000 runs in international cricket.
1: Meanwhile, the St. Lucia Olympic Committee, Inc., and by extension, St. Lucia Commonwealth Games Association, is extremely disappointed Reed Julian Alfred's non-participation at this year's Commonwealth Games. Following talks with both Alfred and our manager, Henry Rolls, in 2025, our organization was told that the Commonwealth Games would be included in her 2026 schedule. We learned of Julia's non-participation at the Games during a meeting with the Athletics Association, that is St. Lucia, which was called to finalize plans for the team's participation. Having received this unfortunate news, we requested from the Athletics Association to obtain full disclosure from Julia's management team as to why the commitment given to participate in 2025 has now been withdrawn. The St. Lucia Athletics Association, SLAA, did write seeking clarification and forward the SLOC Inc., St. Lucia Commonwealth Games Association, a one-liner response from Mr. Rolls. Having seen the gentleman's response to the SLAA, we immediately contacted Mr. Rolls ourselves, seeking full disclosure. He then provided a rather lengthy response to us, which we considered rather unfortunate. The SLOC Inc. has a clear pathway for all athletes hoping to represent the nation at the 2028 Summer Olympics and our committee remained

0: steadfast in the implementation of this policy and will continue to work with all national federations to ensure that St. Lucia's eligible athletes are afforded every opportunity to prepare for and excel at the highest levels of international competitions, both under our banner and that of their national association. The SLOC Inc., St. Lucia Commonwealth Games Association, though disappointed, wishes Miss Alfred continued success in her career and looks forward to supporting her future international engagement under our banner in the lead up to the LA 2028.
1: The St. Lucia Football Association will launch the 2026 edition of the Senior Women's District Football Competition on Tuesday, July 28th at the Canaries Playing Field. The championship acts as the vital development engine for the national program. The community-level district tournament will identify and refine local talent, directly feeding into the senior national team, commonly known as the PTOG Girls, and will also open pathways for international exposure and college scholarships. There are 9 teams participating in the tournament, namely Anslery, Canary, Central Castries, Roselle, Denry, Deriso, Groseley, Vifor North, and Vifor South. The 9 teams will participate in a single round-robin competition with the top 4 teams advancing to the semifinals and eventually the finals. Matches will be played in Canaries, Corinth, Deriso, and the Philip Marcellet grounds in Vifor. The opening matches are scheduled for Tuesday, 28th July at the Corinth Playing Field and features Groseley versus Central Castries and Anslery versus Canaries.
0: Staying with local football, the first stage of the St. Lucia Football Association Inc. Boys Under 14 District League Zonal Competition continues to generate lots of excitement at both the Corinth Field and the Technical Center in Grand Rivière, Denry. At the completion of the first stage of the competition, the top 5 teams from each zone advance to the second stage. To date, the point standing is as follows. Northern Zone is headed by Groseland with 16 points, followed by Central Castries, 10 points. Barbono is in third position with 9 points. Anslery fourth, 6 points. There are 4 teams on 3 points each, namely Roseau Valley, 5th, Marshall, 6th, South Castries, 7th, and Marshall, 8th. And Canaries brings up the rear with 0 points. The Southern Zone sees Mavia Valley on top with 12 points, followed by Vifor South with 7 points. Also on 7 points, but in third position, is Soufret, followed by Deriso, 4 points. Miku is in fifth with Denry. Miku's in fifth with 3 points. Likewise, Denry, same amount of points in sixth. Labri is also on 3 points, but in 7th position. Also, Moripo with 3 points but in 8th position. Soselle is yet to trouble the scorers. The tournament's leading goal scorers are Barak Fede of Groseland with 8, Ajani Polius of Groseland with 7 follows, and LeSean Gordon of Barbono rounds up the top 3 with 6. Irvin Peter, Central Castries, has 5 goals. Michel de Turville of Anslery and Gillian MacDonald, Groseland, have 4 each, while Ozil Collymore, Delaney Germain of Vifor South, and Isaiah Louis of Groseland have 3 goals each.
1: The Windward Islands suffered their 3rd consecutive defeat in the CWI Rising Stars 50 overs competition, going down to the Leeward Islands by 144 runs at the Batista grounds in Antigua and Barbuda on a Wednesday. Batting first, Leeward Islands rattled up 269 for 9 in their allotted overs, with Tanez Francis top scoring with an attractive 70 from 75 deliveries, which included 13 fours. He was well supported by Jaquan Athanase, 55, with 7 fours, LaShawn Bergen, 47, and Light Brown with 38. Windward's bowling was led by Osino Fontaine, was 3 for 32. Tyler Venner was 2 for 54 and 1 wicket each to Cody Fontenelle, Aaron Glasgow and Aidan Burton. Chasing 270 for victory, Windward were dismissed for 125. The only batters of note were Cody Fontenelle 22, Theo Edwards 18, Tyler Venner 17 and Kevin Joseph 15. The chief of wicket takers for Leeward were Andrew Miller 2 for 17, Tayari Tongay 2 for 25 and Kerrick Mentor was 2 for 26. Elsewhere, Barbados defeated Guyana by 63 runs, Barbados 258, Guyana 195, Jamaica cruised past Trinidad and Tobago by 106 runs, Jamaica 225 for 8, Trinidad and Tobago 119.
0: The Cadet Distribution T20 Take Ball Tournament produced another exciting match as Moshi with a solid youth team demolished combined vets by 154 runs at the Balabta playing field on Wednesday, 15th July. Batting first, Moshi powered their way to 216 for 7 in 20 overs with Vishwal Singh 60, Cornel Nelson 39, Duna Singh 30 and Mathieu Boulogne 29. Bowling for combined vets, Brendan Bicar and Kim Augustine bagged 2 wickets each, with 1 each to Sean Ovies, Isaac Alphonse and Rohan Alphonse. In their reply, combined vets folded for 54 in 15.3 overs. Rohan Alphonse 21 was the only batter of note. Doing the damage for Moshi with the ball were Imbert Lord 3 wickets, Akil Joseph 2 wickets and 1 each to Kimani Sexis and Kearney Nelson. Man of the match, Vishwal Singh.
1: Now hear this. New guidelines from the European Broadcasting Union and European Athletics are challenging the way women's athletics is filmed, calling on broadcasters to move away from shots that sexualize female athletes and shift the focus back to performance, technique, power, and competition. The guidance titled Raising the Bar was developed with support from leading athletes, including British pole vaulter Holly Bradshaw, Serbian long jumper Ivana Spanovic, and Croatian high jumper Blanka Vlasic. European Athletics President Dobromir Karamarominov described the move as a crucial step to eliminating harmful portrayals of women in sport while still maintaining strong storytelling and high broadcast quality. The issue is specific. The guidelines point to lingering close-ups on body parts, low-angle shots from behind or below athletes, and slow-motion replays that add little to the sporting story. In other words, show the race, the jump, the clearance, the landing, the technique, and the work. Former world long jump champion Ivana Spanovic also encouraged broadcasters to use better tools, including aerial views, educational graphics, and slow-motion replays that actually explain athletic precision, such as a takeoff moment or perfect stride. Women athletes are not asking for the cameras to look away. They are asking the cameras to look properly. Because when an athlete steps onto the track or field, the story is the speed, the strength, the focus, the discipline, and the result.
0: Why does that story only pertain to the women? What about the men? Argentina, the deaf-defying defending World Cup champion, will play for a second consecutive title after scoring 2 late goals to beat England in the semi-finals 2-1. For a 4th straight knockout game, Argentina survived a heart-stopping close call. First was Cape Verde, the African island nation underdog, who took the champions to extra time. Then was a furious miracle comeback after Egypt took a 2-0 lead. Then in the quarterfinals, a short-handed Switzerland squad forced extra time despite a 72nd-minute red card. The gusty Argentina squad prevailed in all 3 games, and Wednesday they pulled it off yet again. In the 55th minute, England took a 1-0 lead when forward Anthony Gordon tapped in a cross. But as the clock ticked up, Argentina turned up the intensity. A relentless onslaught yielded near miss, before finally midfielder Enzo Fernandez scored off a rocket from outside the penalty area to equalize the game at 1-1 in the 85th minute. Then in stoppage time, forward Lautaro Martinez sent the Argentina crowd into delirium with a header off a cross from 49-year-old superstar Lionel Messi, who assisted on both goals. I think that this team plays the best when we are facing a difficult situation with adversity, said Argentina coach Lionel Scaloni afterward. We had a challenging game, a challenging situation. There was blood in the water and we went for it. In Sunday's final, they will face Spain, who defeated France on Tuesday 2-0 to contend for their second ever title. Wednesday game, the sixth meeting between these two teams in the Men's World Cup, was the newest chapter in their storied rivalry. That history includes the infamous Hand of God goal scored by Diego Maradona in the 1986 World Cup, 4 years after a war between the two countries over the Falkland Islands. Defending champions Argentina came into the tournament as one of the strong favorites to win the trophy. This tournament is expected to be Lionel Messi's final World Cup appearance after 20 years representing his country on the world stage.
1: Meanwhile, England head coach Thomas Tuchel retains the backing of the Football Association and is expected to lead the team into Euro 2028. A 2-1 defeat by Argentina on Wednesday meant England's men missed out on a first World Cup final appearance since 1966. Tuchel was criticized for his substitutions as England squandered a 1-0 lead late on, but says he intends to stay, a decision which has the full backing of FA chief executive Mark Bullingham. "We keep on going with the contract until the home Euros," said Tuchel. "I'm looking forward to that, even though right now it's difficult to look that far ahead." Tuchel signed a 2-year contract extension in February, having been appointed in January of 2025 on an 18-month mission to win the World Cup. The 2028 European Championship is being hosted by England, Wales, Scotland, and the Republic of Ireland. And that's where we've come to the end of the Vibe Sports News for this morning. Of course, brought to you with the compliments of M&T Drugstore, Nagico Insurance Limited, and our friends over at First National Bank. 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He got the dreaded backing of the English FA, but should Thomas Tuchel stay? Is he any better than Gareth Southgate? And like Mitchell said, what about the men? That's a ball. Because the banter is up next, guys.
0: Stay tuned.

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1: 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Think about it. 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Yep, they're copying and pasting, you know. 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

0: It's now 29 minutes moving up to the hour of 8 a.m. and we're into the banter brought to you with the compliments of Let's Bet. That's brought to you by St. Lucia National Lotteries, changing lives, the computer store for all your tech and networking needs, and the Flow, keeping your rhythm flowing. 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The number is 725-2455. 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You also want to check out our friends over at Let's Bet. They've got a big promotion going on, pun intended, because you can win yourself a 65-inch television during their World Cup promotion. All you have to do is bet $20 or more on a World Cup fixture. So you have two more opportunities to get into that draw with the third place game on Saturday and the finals on Sunday. Right? But here's what. Take less risk. Just simply top up your account $20 or more and you get $20 free. So they'll actually give you, for topping up, they'll actually give you the $20 to place the bet, right? So you can't go wrong there. That's our friends over at Let's Bet. Make sure you get on and register if you have not already done so. If it's your birthday today, let me just say happy birthday to you. I do hope that you have a very wonderful and a blessed day today. To people celebrating today, all right, I'll start off with home people, family people, right? Because they say charity begins at home. Let me say good morning and birthday greetings going on to my aunt, Carmen Williams. She's celebrating today. She's over there in Canada. Auntie Carmen, good morning to you and birthday greetings going out to you. I hope you have a fantastic day today. I know she normally listens in on our online platform. So hopefully she gets the birthday greetings, right? And last but by no means least is the birthday of Coach Francis, Dwight Francis, to be exact. He's celebrating today. Dwight, morning to you, my brother. Big birthday shout out going out to you. I hope you have an absolutely smashing day today, all right? Anybody else who's celebrating, happy birthday to you. I hope you have a fantastic day today. Michael Mijipia, Ula?
1: Yes, I have to be there with that story that is for you. Buena, buena. I want to join you in wishing your aunt a very happy birthday, and also Dwight Francis, also filling the sporting fraternity, Kenneth Rachel Charles of Newport Comprehensive Secondary School is also celebrated today. Eli, I also want to extend condolences to the Charlemagne family, and especially my Karen Tobia, on the passing of her elder brother, Norman Charlemagne of Lance Road.
0: Oh, wow, okay.
1: Yeah.
0: All right, okay. Thanks for that, Midget. Let me join you in extending condolences as well, all right? Guys, we have three major talking points this morning. The second one, you might find it comical, but I don't. And we'll start off with the West Indies women. According to Mitchell, they did a black wash against Ireland. West Indies went in to bat first. And for a little while there, we thought West Indies would have dropped that third game, having already won the first two games of that three-game series in convincing fashion. We kind of thought, hey, look like they're going to be in trouble. But then Stefanie Taylor puts on the cape, and she's the hero. She was one of the heroes in the last game, because don't forget herself and Hayley Matthews both scored a century. And she comes up trumps again, scoring another century. Of course, Jazara Claxton, Aaliyah Aline played a role as well. I remember, you know, yesterday, Claxton and Taylor, they were at the crease, and Mitchell was saying, you know, that only they are the only recognized batters left. So Aaliyah Aline, who's basically a bowler, right, she came in and put on 33 from 30, right? So I guess you could call her bowling all-rounder, right? But she was able to help with that impetus at the end there. 257 was always going to be a challenging total for Ireland with what we know West Indies have in the bowling attack. And it proved to be the case, right? Ireland bowled out for 193 runs with Stefanie Taylor, you know, rightfully being named as player of the match. Hayley Matthews is the player of the series. She had a total of 265 runs from the three matches and 7 wickets, all right? So averaging, what, 2.3 wickets per game, then they're about, right? And 265 runs. So West Indies women, they did their business against Ireland in that series, Midget.
1: Yes, Eli, a comprehensive all-around performance by our West Indies women, and they showed their true mettle yesterday in that game. At one time, as you said, they had their backs to the wall, but as she did in the previous game, Stefanie Taylor mastered the troops very well. I know that she would get a lot of flack by not shielding the batters, especially, quote unquote, the tail enders. But what I'm looking at it from a different perspective. She was giving them the confidence to go out there and bat, while Fletcher failed, but the others took a run with her. And in the final over, she really took charge then to make sure that she got the century, the well deserved century. She did not farm the bowling as a lot of people would have expected. She gave them that opportunity to go out there and express themselves. And for me, that is what I took away from her batting in the lower end of the game. Then, as you said, our bowlers came and did the work. Matthews again, while she didn't trouble the scorers too much, but she returned and took 2 wickets. So it's a complete all-round performance, both with the bat and the ball in that series. And kudos for the West Indies women, because in the process, they also got so much wanted valuable points in their campaign for the World Cup next year. And congratulations to Stefanie Taylor for being the fifth woman in in history to score 10,000 runs and more. So there were a lot of plus and a lot of positives coming out from that series, even though that we did not see our St. Lucia's Keanu Joseph and Zayder James, but it's a team effort. It's a West Indies team.
0: Yeah, Midget, just to jump back on Stefani Taylor, I think of recent times, I've been on record saying it, that I felt that Stefani Taylor was on the decline. I'm starting to think, is it a situation where she probably just wasn't completely healthy? She had been struggling with little injuries here and there, but still making the effort to come out and play for West Indies, and we just couldn't see the best of her. Because to stitch together back-to-back centuries, and Hayley Matthews was the first West Indies woman to do it just in that same series, and then she's the second West Indies woman to do it. And then, as you indicated, she passed 10,000 runs in international cricket. She's the fifth woman in international cricket history to do so, and she's 35 years old, 35 years and 35 days. Midget, the 11th of June is her birthday. In this modern era, 35 years is not old in cricketing terms, I guess, for Stefani Taylor, based on how long she's been playing. I know there's a lot of wear and tear on her body, but is it a scenario where maybe she's not actually on the decline as we thought she was, and she probably has a good couple of years left in her?
1: I think that you hit the nail on the head. Of late, for the past year or two, Stefani Taylor has been picking up nagging injuries. If you recall, one year she had to actually sit out the tournament because of injury. During the campaign, the World Cup campaign, she also suffered other injuries and so on. She had respiratory problems. So it has been taking a toll on her. And if you notice, when she was approaching 100, she was pulling up with a cramp or strong muscle. So at that age, and having played cricket for so long on the stretch, it will take a toll on her body. But her mental faculty, for me, is what is paramount importance. And we have seen it in this series, and also in the World Cup, where she scored a half century and I think 40-something not out. So when it matters most, she really puts her back against the wall and come out and deliver for the team. And I think the West Indies technical team has realized how important she is now by having her back at number three. We have seen them use a number of players, but now she's back at number three as the senior stateswoman there. And I think she has repaid that with the amount of runs that she has scored.
0: Yeah, well said, Midget. Well said. Of course, wishing West Indies all the best. Some valuable points picked up there in the 50-over cycle. Just started, so hopefully West Indies can continue on that trajectory. They had a decent World Cup, T20 World Cup, that is, when we had very little expectations of them. They got to the semi-final, which I think was a big accomplishment for them. And it looks like the team has gained some confidence from that, Midget, and we've sort of seen them kick on. Taylor, of course, with the two centuries, Hayley Matthews back in good nick. We saw Jazara Claxton, Janila Glasgow I can't say little cameos, because I mean, in Jazara Claxton's case, she put about 90 odd runs, or then thereabouts. It's not a little cameo, that's a significant contribution. So it looks like the team is kicking on. Unfortunately, like you say, it looks like they're kicking on without Keanu Joseph and Zayda James for the time being. But let's see how it's going to be moving forward. I think in terms of Keanu, we have been talking about her weight for a little while, and I think that's
1: so
0: probably...
1: Do you think that's the end of Keanu, Eli? Not cutting shots?
0: No, I don't think that's the end. I think Keanu needs to go back into camp and get herself into shape. I think that's what it is. If you're not, in good physical condition, you're not going to be able to perform. So we've seen her performances dip as we've seen her grow in size, basically. So I think she needs to get a handle on that and refocus her energies, because we know what she's capable of doing when she's on her game. And I think for Zayda, I think it's about finding the right place in the squad for Zayda. I think Zayda has been moved about way too much, you know, in terms of her batting order. They bowl her sometimes, they air bowl her sometimes, you know, that sort of thing. So I think it's about finding where is the right place for Zayda James, and put her there and give her a few games in that position, in that role, and see how she develops. I think that's what it is for them. So
1: yes, you know, I totally agree with you when it comes to Zayda. I think as from a batting point of view, she has been like a yo-yo, going up and down the other. And also, in the bowling department, they have used her at times to open the bowling, which I was kind of thinking, hey, what are you doing? Well, you have had other persons, and it has not worked well. Then they bring her back as a second or third change. But with the number of young players now coming into the team, the likes of Janila Glasgow, Claxton, Monisa is performing, Ramharak is also performing. Alfie Fletcher, despite her age, is still picking up a lot of wickets. So it's very dicey there.
0: Yeah, yeah. All right, getting some World Cup comments. We'll come to that. We'll come to that. You might not like what I have to say, but we'll come to that. Before we get to that, Midget, though. I have to laugh, guys. Let me say this. The manner in which athletics is shot in terms of a camera crew is no different from any other sport. None. Right? In all sports, you get the low angles from below. You get all angles from all around in terms of athletes, etc. No different, right? I think that's just how camera people are trained in their craft. Now, I understand where the women are coming from in terms of they feel overly sexualized. They feel that, you know, they're being exposed in ways that they don't feel comfortable with. I completely understand that. But two things I will say. One, so are the men, right? Now, that does not mean that it's okay, because the men, it's happening to the men as well. I think maybe the men don't complain. It's the women that complain. So their concerns have come to the fore. But the second thing I would say is maybe European athletics should consider addressing the apparel that athletes wear. Maybe that might be something to consider. Because in athletics, we know that the apparel is tight fitting in most instances, and there's a number of different variations. You know, people have like a monokini on them, you know, who have tights, you know, who have short pants, right? I'm sure the long distance runners who normally wear shorts have no complaints about the camera crew, and the camera crews handle them the same way, the exact same way, right? I think it's probably more about what the athletes have on them and how revealing that can be. As a matter of fact, we have seen men running and their bilingbang fall out and all over the place in the middle of a race, right? So maybe that should be where the issue is. I think they're just passing the buck. They're passing the responsibility and saying, hey, is the camera crew that doing that? The camera crew, you know. Nah, it's what you have on you, I think, is what the issue is. Because like I say, in all sports, football, basketball, baseball, whatever, rugby, whatever, the camera crews take the same shots, the same angles, etc. The reason why you're not having that issue in the other sports is because the women and the men are properly covered. That's my take.
1: All right, Eli. You said a couple of things there. and maybe they might look at changing their apparel, what they wear. But over the years, athlete wear has evolved and revolutionized through the theory of aerodynamics and symmetry. So you want to make sure that the type of clothing that you wear doesn't lend itself to adverse effects of the wind, etc. You want to streamline that. We see it happen over the years in swimming, where the aerodynamics body suits has now come into play. And this is what is happening now, or happened in track and field over the years. And I can recall many, many years ago when my daughter Janelle was running. And from that time, I could have seen the gradual change in the athletics wear and attire. And I bought some tights for the young lady, and she won her races and so on. And people were telling me, hey, but you're exposing the young lady. Why is she not wearing the shorts and that kind of stuff? And my thing is that you have to move with the what is more comfortable for the athletes in terms of the aerodynamics and the symmetry. And that is so. And I'm talking about many years ago, and look at it now, it has been redefined. Some persons opt not to wear that apparel, while the majority of athletes, that is what they wear. That is what they feel comfortable with.
0: Oh, Midget, I have no issues with that, you know. I completely take your argument. I have no issues with that. What I'm saying is to pass the responsibility onto the camera crew and say it's they that sexualizing you. I don't think it's fair. Because if European athletics does their homework, they will realize that is standard practice across all sporting disciplines in terms of the camera angles and shots and what have you. That's standard. Right, so if a footballer was wearing a monokini or tights to play, and she goes and makes a tackle and she falls and her legs spread open and what have you, should she say the camera person should not take that or not shoot that? They should look away. They're sexualizing them. No, the footballers are properly covered. Right now, I understand your concern. Not your concern, your argument, and I take that. I have no issues with that. And what I'm saying is, if that's how you feel you should dress to make sure you have that competitive advantage and you can perform at your peak, that's what comes with it. I'm sorry, that's what comes with it. Because as far as I'm aware, athletes do not have to wear tights. They do not have to wear swimwear. They can wear shorts. They can choose to do that. We've seen men in the 100 meters with short pants. Right, and we've also seen men in 100 meters with tights. Right, so it's your choice. I mean, if you figure you need to wear tights so you can get a half a second more out of your race, that's fine. But to put the blame on the camera people, I don't.
1: Maybe they are thinking of sensational journalism.
0: I don't know what they're thinking. I just know that's standard practice. All right, now. Let me jump to the platform. I'll try and read the comments out quickly, and then we'll give our take, because time is on us. Well, somebody says they need to stop dressing in swimming suit outfits. All right. Coach Baba Rankin sent us a thing there. He says, to all my England supporters, bye-bye. Y'all were busy ruining your mouth. I suppose that's supposed to be running your mouth. Putting the goat to sleep. Well, I saw the look in my goat eyes and all his supporters and fans around the world and decided to untie my goat. Safe flight, my English brothers. Long live Messi, Messi, Messi, the greatest. Okay. Somebody else says, morning, Eli, Midget and all. Argentina showed up with a vibe worthy of emulation for great championship teams. With all the disparaging remarks throughout the tournament, the team showed character, grit, and determination. Leo Messi had, prior to this tournament, had already cemented his GOAT status, so I have nothing more to say. By the way, hey Jude, right? Spain versus Argentina is expected to be a classy encounter. I'll tell you, Obviously, Argentina won the game, so all of the Argentina and Messi supporters, of course, you will speak and say whatever. But anybody who knows football and watched the game would see that England threw the game away. Anybody who watched the game. Up until England scored, they were pretty much on par with Argentina. I wouldn't say they were not dominating the game. They were stopping Argentina from what they were doing. Messi was not in the game. He was not goating that time, right? If you drop back and allow the other team all of the possession, that's what's going to happen. That is what's going to happen. It could have been anybody that is a professional footballer on the ball. If you give them enough time so that they can pick out a pass, that's what's going to happen. If you give a professional footballer enough time on top of your box to take a shot on goal, that is what's going to happen. Enzo Fernandez, that was likely his third long-range shot. I mean, he had already signaled his intention from long, right? I think Thomas Tuchel dropped the ball, right? Just the changes that he made in the game. I know England, they scored a goal. They sort of retreated for a second because, you know, more often than not, you're most vulnerable after you score. You tend to concede, you know, immediately after you score. And Thomas Tuchel's decision to bring on Ezri Konsa in this, 72nd minute, I think it was, for the goal scorer, you completely took away an outlet. Harry Kane errant in, you can't play no ball over the top for Harry Kane to run away from anybody or to relieve pressure. And then he just continued making changes along those lines, put defender after defender after defender in the game. And I saw that coming. Whilst watching the game, I said, what made do injured? You can't come and defend for half an hour with a one goal lead. That was madness. So yes, if you allow a player time and space, because like I said, in the first hour of the game, Messi was not goating. As a matter of fact, he was very well marshaled, right? When he has no attention, of course he's the goat, right? And I'm not saying that to take anything away from Messi, you know. I'm saying any professional footballer you give time and space like that will pick out a pass. That's not a Messi goatness thing. That is England being ridiculous. Thomas Tuchel more so in terms of how he chose to try to manage the game. And then once Argentina went ahead, then you're on the back foot. You have 8 defenders on the field. You have to try and bring in 2 attackers now. You have no balance again. So it's just Pickford kicking long balls up, hoping to get a knockdown and see what you'll get. Like, we saw the old English style of play come into effect in the last 5 minutes of the game, then thereabout, right? I think Thomas Tuchel needs to be fired. There's no difference. Gareth Southgate would have done a better job there, and he was having the same issues. I think under Gareth Southgate, England did not play with all of their technical prowess, but under Thomas Tuchel, he dropped the ball. He dropped the ball. Right? Of course, congratulations going out to Argentina, but England dropped the ball there. That's my take.
1: Yes, Eli, I totally agree with you, and I've been on record of saying that any time that you're up and it's almost even Stevens and with a lot of time left on the clock and you decide to go on the defensive, you're going to put a lot of pressure on yourself, first of all. Secondly, you're going to create a lot of space for the opposition to maneuver, and they're going to create more chances. And this is what happened. This is what happened yesterday with England. 55 minutes, you scored, and then you decide to go on the back foot with a team like Argentina, who has weathered the storm 3 times in the competition, coming from behind, so it means that they have been battle-ready and battle-tested, and they demonstrated that yesterday again. Additionally, as you said, Fernandez was given endless space. You saw what he was doing with the ball, kicking from outside. Then you gave him that space again. He had a clear view of goal. And hey, I think England miscalculated once again. They got away against Mexico. They used that same ploy. albeit Mexico was down to 10 men. So they got away.
0: They were down to 10 men.
1: Yeah, they were down to 10 men. Sorry, they were down to 10 men. So they used that ploy and they escaped because they were already up. But to come and use that almost same technique against Argentina, who have demonstrated throughout the competition that theirs is a never-to-die attitude. They will come at you all the time. And that is what happened, man. That's what happened.
0: I think...
1: And then the English Federation is saying that they will fire me. I think
0: they always say that. They always say that. I think that the Mexico scenario is slightly different. With Mexico, England had a 2-goal advantage and they were down to 10 men. Right? So you go that route. And Mexico still scored. Right? Mexico still scored. I think the approach Thomas Tuchel took is an approach that you take in league competition, not in a knockout competition where you're supposed to win the game. In league competition, you'll say, but I ain't dropping points in that game. Right? So you might decide after you score, you try and hold on to what you have because points you're talking about. So you might, particularly if you're leading the team you're playing against and they're one of your rivals, you might try to say, well, okay, I'll settle for a draw. Right? If they can score a goal, I'll settle for a draw. But not in a knockout competition. Right? So England found themselves in a scenario where they allowed Argentina to come onto them over and over and over, just clear the ball, there's no outlet. Tuchel, after the game, he made comments and said, they were struggling to control the game. You have Kobbie Mainoo on the bench that he has not played a second of the World Cup. That is a player that can hold on to possession, that can break defensive lines, he can carry the ball. He's very press resistant, right? You want to bring the man in the game? If you wanted to make a change, you're saying, well, okay, let me bring that man in the game because that man can control the game better. You bring in a defender for your outlet, right? And Gordon was England's outlet throughout the whole first hour, right? So what you're saying, you're basically telling the fella, may say, defend that one goal lead there, defend that one goal lead. Really? Because I'm missing power ball, guys. But let me put things into context. If Eve, was given the space that Messi was given, he would pick out a pass too. If Buju was given the space Messi was given, he would pick out a pass too, right? And that's our local footballers I'm talking about, right? Because I've seen them play, and if you give them enough time like that on the ball, they'll pick out a pass. They will pick out a pass and punish you, right? So Thomas Tuchel looked for that. He looked for that. England got what they deserved as well, because that was very uninspiring in a knockout competition. A game where you were competing so well for a whole hour, you just decide you're going to go and defend for half an hour? Madness. That's not never true. Anyway, BJB, how to get out of here? It's 4 minutes after 8 o'clock.
1: Yes, Eli, we have properly defended ourselves this morning and previously patiently waiting. So let's get out of here.
0: Yeah, let's get out. All right, guys, that's our program for this morning. Of course, you guys can join us tomorrow morning, 7 a.m., where we kick off once again at the Vibe Sports News, followed by the banter. The banter brought to you with the compliments of Flow, keeping your rhythm flowing, the computer store for all your tech and networking needs. 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
1: if you don't have the why,
0: you don't have the vibe.
1: Have a very productive day, guys. A very incident free one. And most of all, go out there and keep on having fun.
0: Yeah, man. Out of the potato.

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just a while ago, and I ain't things just making noise in my head. It is now 15 minutes after 8 in the Eastern Caribbean. Superman in your company. Until this is one of these.

Nancy and Greg and Auntie Soso and Miss Martha and Suzanne. Good morning to all of you and OG and Marcia. Good morning to all of you. Thank you very much. At ease. We're getting set to bring your breakfast back right here on Vibe Radio. Just keep it locked.

High tension, bro. Not just tension. High tension. He bad. People, I want y'all to check things out. Y'all realize I have a little more gray. Now, I've always been asking for my gray, begging for gray. Whoever have gray hair, throw in, give it to me. You understand? And I getting a little more gray. I think breakfast fed that. I get about 4 extra strands for breakfast fed because of some people. I mean, some people. There's some. I see nothing. I call you no names or anything like that. A little while ago, y'all did some nice mix in there. High tension. I'm going to ask him to do a set for y'all in a little while. He didn't even realize what was going on this morning. High tension will be... What is going... What is this? Y'all see that? Everybody saw that? Push it back on the rhythm. Yeah, y'all, if y'all, something happened a little while ago, and all of us saw it. If y'all didn't see it, that's on you all. Huh? Yeah, it was a lightning flash, a new effect we're trying in studio. Now, y'all not sharing that, Papi Show. A little thing I talk about on the back road, y'all trying to make people kill me. Huh? I seen all kind of thing going out there about the back road. Do not use the back road if you don't want the back road. y'all have no chill. Y'all have zero chill. High tension, prepare your set because you have a set to do. You have a set to do. Yeah, if you all seen me frantic, it's something.

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1: 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It's a movement. It's a lifestyle. It's a vibe. 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Now, you're feeling the vibe.

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We're the new kids on the block, and we're good. Think about it. Even the competition is listening. Yep, they're copying and pasting, you know. Now you're feeling the vibe.

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1: 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It's a movement. It's a lifestyle. It's a vibe. 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